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And there's the rooster. Good morning, it's Grant from Fresh Start Friday in Takaka, and yeah, another beautiful day over here in paradise. Bit of rain yesterday, it was great, just needed that bit of rain. And thank you and welcome to the show. I'm here until 9 o'clock, and a little bit later in the show I've got Robina McCurdy coming in to have a chat about, well, permaculture and community wealth building, etc. So I'm looking forward to that. Later today I'm going out to the opening of the new Aorere Museum of Art, Aemoa. And that'll be interesting. Anyway, you want to know what the weather's going to do in your region, don't you, in your district? So we'll start in Takaka, because that's where I am. And thanks again to the GB.

Weekly for sponsoring this show. Yeah, today in Takaka you're fine, except for some areas of morning cloud and valley fog. Southeasterly is turning southwesterly early morning, 17 degrees today. Tomorrow, Saturday, is showers developing in the morning and westerlies, and a few showers on Sunday, clearing in the evening, snow to 800 metres until afternoon. That's the top of the hill, really, isn't it? Yep. Monday's partly cloudy with isolated evening showers, westerlies developing in the morning. Motueka, today you're going to be fine with light winds, 18 degrees. Saturday's mostly cloudy with a chance of a shower from morning light winds and northwesterlies developing in the afternoon. Sunday's mainly fine with a chance of shower southwesterlies, and Monday partly cloudy. Southwesterlies developing in the morning. Nelson, all the way over to you. Fine today. Southwesterlies developing in the morning and turning northwesterly for a time in the afternoon, 17 degrees. Saturday is mostly cloudy with a chance of a shower from morning. Southwesterlies turning northwesterly by morning. Sunday is mainly fine, chance of a shower. Southwesterlies and Monday partly cloudy. Westerlies developing in the morning. Blenheim. Oh yes, you're going to be fine with light winds developing for a time in the afternoon. 18 degrees today. Saturday is becoming fine. Fine becoming cloudy in the morning. Northwesterlies developing before dawn, and Sunday is fine. Westerlies dying out in the evening, and Monday is fine, with westerlies developing in the morning. So there you have it. Pretty fine. A wee bit of rain in Takaka maybe, and some snow on the Takaka Hill. Other than that, we're looking good. Here's the Sapphire, the Uppity Blues Women, with Evil Hearted Me.

There you go, Maria Mulder there, and she was worked with here's Mary Flower by Water Dance. Yeah, Mary worked with Jim Kwersker for many years. Anyway, that was her solo career. Here's Mary Flower, Main Street Blues.

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That was Mary Flower, Flower with Main Street Blues. Okay, here's Free Radicals, Killer Bee Honey. It's a little bit different.

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Okay, here's a bit of British afro. This is Sakura. This is Osabisa. 1970s.

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All right, My Baby Just Cares For Me. This is a classic song, but this is the Black Market Trust. Nina Simone might have done this.

All right, you might have recognised that off Larcho Drum, different band. Anyway, here's Oporoto. This is called Get Lost. German band.

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That was a Parato. Okay, here's three oldies. This is Ragtime Millionaire by Sweet Papa Lowdown. Then I've got Blind Blake, and then I've got Papa Charlie Jackson. All 20s.

0: That was Police Dog Blues. Here's Bright Eyes, Papa Charlie Jackson.
1: Hello, little girl. How are you? What might be your name? Why do you want to know my name? Because I admire you so. My name is Bright Eyes. Well, it's getting late now.

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He played a six-string guitar with a banjo body, so it sort of had a lighter sound than the guitar. Bit of a hybrid. He busked around Chicago in the 1920s and 30s. Yep, not a lot known about him, but that was Papa Charlie Jackson. Anyway, here's Eric Bid. Roy Block, Maria Mulder, don't ever let nobody drag your spirit down.

0: main thing about the course is actually you, during the course, throughout the course, you are designing your own property and or your friend's property if you don't have your own. So we start off with all the permaculture foundations, like site and sector analysis, like observing ecology, like being able to do a design work, basically a base map. That's the very foundation kind of thing. And then we take it module by module. And every module, we then do another pass, another layer over our property, like water in the landscapes, another module. So when we've done that module, you go to your design base map, and then you design the water system, or redesign in the case of, you know, established places, really established places. You design the water systems for that place, and then you overlay it, and we'll have, say, trees, orchards, and food forests. Then you'll overlay that layer and integrate and meld with the previous one. So you end up with a pretty fully fledged, not just design on paper, but how you're going to implement that.
1: So this course is run over a period of...
0: 11 months, 10 months.
1: 10 yes. months. And so you go to the very... You have 15, 16 people, 20 people, all, and they go to the different areas to do each one of these.
0: So the cool thing is, and we've done this once before only, but it's really, the model is used mostly around the country now, or this concept of modular, I mean. And we would go, for example, when we are doing rural design and animal integration, we're going to go to a property in Maraha, and which has got, you know, big enough space to have as a classroom, and we're going to look at the examples on that property, and then we're going to, myself and the person there as a tutor, or the family there as tutors, we're going to be then designing systems based on what the real situation there to practice. Got and it. We'll do animal integration. Once we've learned, we'll do an actual design. It's all the time we're working with the design practice.
1: This is very exciting. Have you got many people signed up yet?
0: We've only just started promoting it,
1: Yep.
0: So we've got people showing an interest. And so now, during the Nelson Tasman Climate Forum, it's going to get out and about with our little leaflets. Yep. You might see the flyers or the posters on some notice boards.
1: So when does it start?
0: Ah, it's quite a long time for people to get prepared.
1: Yep.
0: So it starts on the 20th and the 21st of February.
1: Cool.
0: It starts in Golden Bay. And then that's, for example, we have the urban design, food resilience, suburban household gardens. That's happening at Victory Community Centre and Broad Green House in Nelson on the in winter, 19th and 20th of June. So it just gives you a little sample. But we're looking at the whole of Victory area, and a way to do that, so people can go to their neighbourhoods and look at their neighbourhood as a food basket or as a fruit bowl. The whole neighbourhood, and how to do this sharing edge with neighbours, and what about the street berms, and what about the rooftop harvesting, that's water harvesting, that's not the capacity. Sometimes we've done that, and there's been a church in the area and a big major rooftop harvesting off of that, and we direct the pipes, and all sorts can happen with that kind of observation and analysis of a bioregion. But then on the Sunday at Broad Green, we're going to our own household situation and looking about how to design in the tinier spaces integrated food systems. And going to a couple of properties in Nelson that have got that actually happening.
1: So how do people sign up?
0: Say again?
1: How do people sign up?
0: People sign up by going to the website.
1: Which is?
0: Which again is www.earthcare, or one word, -education.org. And the dash is in the middle between the earthcare and education.
1: Earthcare-education.org.
0: And you can find out a lot more on the course when you're there. So this is both...
1: I'm going to put that up on our website when we finish.
0: Yeah. So, and so this is

0: both for people. Mm. It's not just, learn how to design your property or a bunch of properties, but it's also personal development course. Mm. Can't not be.
1: Of course,
0: because
1: you're
0: seeing
1: absolutely
0: the world in a different way.
1: Yeah, absolutely.
0: And you're seeing, and the key thing is, you can't not be kaitiaki. You can't not be the caretaker or the guardian of natural systems if you're working with these principles like design with nature, not against it, or work with nature, not against it, and the problem is the solution. And, you know, there's little guideline sayings that that break down our wall between ourselves as an isolated individual and our community and the natural world. It's that's where we start, is the natural world.
1: Wow.
0: And integrity.
1: Rabina McCurdy, thank you so much for your day, for your time this morning. Appreciate you coming in. Sorry, Charlie, we didn't get to you. I'm sure there's plenty to be said from your perspective as
0: Charlie's
1: well.
0: Charlie's a co-tutor, and we have many guest tutors as well, but you'll see on the line.
1: Yeah. Okay. Hey, look, thank you very much for coming in today, and I appreciate your time, and good luck with everything. I hope it's all going to work out just the way it's meant to, and I'm sure it will. And keep plugging away at this stuff. Thank you.

Ain't nobody's business. That's Sapphire, the uppity blues woman there. And you've been listening to Fresh Start Friday with Grant and my guests this morning, Robina McCurdy, and all about permaculture. Thank you very much for your listening today. I really appreciate your company. And I'll be back same time. Well, maybe not next week. I might be on the road, but a week after at least. And until that next meeting, take care out there, have fun, and do good things for your neighbours. And we'll finish with the end song, not the beginning song.

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It's morning in the CBD. I'm comfortable in my own skin, no matter how far it's stretched. I always count my blessings far more than I ever count my money. If you see someone without a smile today, give them yours. It's Fresh Start Wednesday with your host, Michael Bortnick.

0: Good morning and welcome once again to Fresh Start Wednesday right here on Fresh FM. I'm your host, Michael Bortnick. Today our show is dedicated to the wonderful and amazing Dolly Parton. And for our money, she could have lived forever, but sadly nobody does, and we all lost her on August 25th. And we open with Backwoods Barbie, a song from her 1980 musical, 9 to 5. And that very musical opens tonight at the Red Door Theater.
1: Oh, it does?
0: Yeah.
1: It opens tonight.
0: Well, it would be Wednesday.
1: Okay.
0: Okay. Tonight being the
1: Wednesday.
0: All right,
1: tomorrow. Okay. All right, gotcha.
0: The magic of pre-recording.
1: Yes.
0: I think it's sold out, but see what cool. You can do anyway.
1: Yeah.
0: And with me in the studio today is a diamond in a rhinestone world. Hello, Grace. How you doing?
1: Hello. Good morning.
0: What thoughts you got on Dolly Parton?
1: Love her. Always loved her. Grew up with her music and on the jukebox.
0: Hey, now you are like from, what do you want to call it, the area of
1: kin are, but I'm
0: your kin is from that zone of where Dolly was
1: yeah.
0: from. Do you feel do you understand a little bit more about her background?
1: I think I
0: would.
1: Yes. Are you kidding me? I mean, have you ever used an outhouse? Probably not.
0: I mean, as a kid?
1: As a kid.
0: I mean, when I was home as a little kid, you had an outhouse?
1: I didn't, but my relatives did.
0: My relatives had a toilet.
1: Well, there you go.
0: As far as I know. No. Okay, so that's one. I never petted a cow or whatever.
1: Yay.
0: I never got an egg from a chicken.
1: I've done all that, of course.

0: Okay, so did Dolly. I'm sure she was very similar.
1: My grandma, I remember her sewing me clothes.
0: Oh, there you go. See, so
1: everything was handmade.
0: Well, so you should enjoy this show. You had a similar upbringing to Dolly. Well, tell us about Dolly. What a few things you can tell us.
1: All right. Well, so much to say.
0: Yeah.
1: Well, she was dubbed the Queen of Country, and Dolly was one of the most successful country music performers in history. She was also known for her cultural influence and philanthropy, particularly through Dollywood and the Dollywood Foundation. With more than 100 million records sold, Dolly is among the best-selling music artists of all time. Born into poverty in rural Tennessee, Parton wrote her first song at age 6, performed regularly on television by age 10, and made her first recording a year later and became a professional songwriter at 16. Parton released 49 studio albums and wrote more than 3,000 songs.
0: Keep going.
1: Excuse me. Okay. Robert F. Thomas was a humble country doctor who tended to poor folks in East Tennessee, where Dolly Parton was born, in her family's one-room cabin on a snowy day in 1946. Like the rest of his patients, the Partons couldn't afford to pay the doctor with money, so they offered him a sack of cornmeal in exchange for delivering baby Dolly. And here's a song she wrote about him, Dr. Robert F. Thomas.

0: Hey, what'd you think of that?
1: Ooh.
0: Had you heard that before?
1: I don't know if I've heard that.
0: No, that's fine.
1: That was lovely.
0: Trying to play some stuff people never heard before. Right. And, oh, man, it was, bring a tear to your eye, you know?
1: Quite touching, yes.
0: And over the years, you know, Dolly found ways to pay tribute to her parents, Lee and Avie Lee. Lee inspired Dolly's nonprofit Imagination Library. I don't think he could read or write. That's what made her think, maybe we got...
1: Maybe, yeah.
0: So she's given more than 200 million books to children all over the world.
1: Wow.
0: And there are tributes to her parents throughout her theme park. Her parents married in 1939 when her dad was 17 and her mom was 15.
1: Oof.
0: The old man was a sharecropper who sometimes worked construction jobs. And the mom was a homemaker. Well, I think there was 8 kids or 12 kids. So, yeah, she made a home.
1: Yeah.
0: Now, the next song tells how Parton's mother stitched together a coat for her daughter out of rags given to the family. As she sewed, she told her child the biblical story of Joseph and his coat of many colors. The excited child, with patches on my breeches and holes in both my shoes, rushed to school just to find the others laughing and making fun of her for wearing a coat of rags. Apparently, this is Dolly's favorite song she ever wrote.
1: It's a big one.
0: Okay, well, this one we're going to play. I love this song anyway, so let's play this one.

I Will Always Love You is a song written in 1973 as a farewell to her business partner and mentor, Porter Wagoner. It's expressing Parton's gratitude and also her decision to pursue a solo career. The song has been recorded by many other artists, including Linda Ronstadt, which is the one we just played. The song appeared in a film called The Best Little Whorehouse in Texas. Dolly ran the brothel. Parton was also in Rhinestone with Sylvester Stallone. And she starred in the 1989 film Steel Magnolias with Sally Field, Shirley MacLaine, Julia Roberts, Daryl Hannah, and Olympia Dukakis. There was a film in 2018 called Dumplin' about a plus-size Dolly Parton fan who wanted to make the big time. The soundtrack included lots of Dolly's songs, and we picked one we especially liked called Girl in the Movies.

0: Dumb Blonde would be included on Parton's 1967 debut album, Hello, I'm Dolly. It was Parton's first song to make it on the Billboard Hot Country Singles chart. In a positive review, Cashbox said, "Pretty Dolly Parton lets the world know that she's nobody's fool." They said the song had a cute stomping sound and that it could very well be the biggie that will establish her. And that was back in 67, right?
1: Okay.
0: Okay, take a breath here. Hey, look, it's time to talk to Bob, usually Dylan. And I want to say up front that Jerry Garcia from The Grateful Dead said that Dolly was his favorite girl singer.
1: Aww.
0: And Jerry knew his stuff, you know.
1: but
0: it wasn't that way with Bob.
1: No, not old Bobby.
0: Dolly shared that she met Dylan a few times and felt no warmth from him, noting she may have offended him, but ultimately describing him as a weird buckaroo.
1: Possibly.
0: That's about the nastiest thing she could. Anyway, Parton once planned a Dolly Does Dylan album and hoped to duet with him on Blowing in the Wind, but abandoned the idea after Dylan coldly refused.
1: Ooh, I wonder what was going on there.
0: I know, Dylan.
1: Hey, who knows?
0: I can't knock either of them. Despite their lack of personal warmth, Parton has recorded several of Dylan's classic tracks over the years. So we're going to play one for you from Ladysmith, Black Mambazo, Knocking on Heaven's Door. Okay?

0: Okay, Dolly, thank you. 9 to 5. That was, okay, thank you. It was for the 1980 comedy film, 9 to 5, which Parton wrote the song. A lot of awards, you know, and it's kind of a anthem for office workers in the United States. We watched that movie the other night, yeah?
1: It was cute. It was, you know, I was telling some friends, it was kind of dated.
0: Yeah,
1: it was cute at the time, but, you know, what, 50 years later, it's...
0: Yeah, it was all right. It was all right. But, you know, they also made a play out of it, which Dolly wrote a lot of the songs for, and it's called 9 to 5. And that play,
1: musical play,
0: which that play will be seen at the Red Door Theater, right next door to the Founders here.
1: Great.
0: It starts Wednesday night, and it'll run, I don't know, about a week. It's a lot of good songs, and so... We recommend
1: support
0: it.
1: Support your local community theater.
0: I think it's selling out, so I don't know. religiously, Dolly Parton, we all knew she seemed to be very religious. I'm sure she was a God-fearing woman.
1: Mm-hmm. She's Christian, I guess.
0: Yeah. Well, she was Pentecostal.
1: Oh, okay.
0: Her grandfather was a preacher.
1: Oh.
0: But
1: so was mine.
0: Really?
1: Yes.
0: I didn't know that.
1: My stepfather.

0: was my mom's stepfather, but I never knew any other grandpa on that side. Yes.
1: Oh, I didn't know that. My grandfather ran a pushcart. My grandfather sold rags out of a pushcart. Anyway, no.

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3: Morena, you're listening to the Top of the South's Community Access Radio Station, Fresh FM. Thank you so much for being with us. It's 9:01. I'm Matt in the Nelson studio with you. Going to start with a quick look at the forecast before we launch into some good music. It says if you're in Blenheim today, a few showers clearing to fine this evening. You should see 12 degrees. Ooh, that's a bit chilly. Few easterlies from late morning, and then tomorrow for Blenheim, fine westerlies dying out. You should see 15 degrees. Golden Bay, you've got a mainly fine day. A few clouds from afternoon, chance of a light shower, strong southwesters easing. They should turn northerly later on. 12 degrees your high, 15 tomorrow, partly cloudy with a few isolated showers. Nelson, Motueka, surrounding areas, we should see 13 degrees today. Feels that warm out there now, to be honest. Fine southwesterlies turning northerly. And then tomorrow, what have we got? We've got a fine day, southwesters, and a high of 14 degrees. It is spring. It's not the warmest, but it could be worse. All right, we've got great music coming this hour from people like Fat Freddy's Drop, Vanity Dog, Frankie Cosmos, Marlon Williams, and more. I just want to mention a couple of quick things too before we launch into the first song, and that is Shafu and the Crates coming to Nelson. We're giving away tickets. If you want a double pass, head to freshfm.co.nz. There's some instructions there, but go to the contact page. Use the keyword Shafu and you could win a double pass, right? Free stuff. That's great. The other thing I want to let you know about is the Sublime vinyl sessions are on again from 11 till 1 this Friday. That's Sublime Coffee in Bridge Street. And one of Fresh FM's DJs is going to be spinning some vinyl in the coffee shop. It'll be lots of fun. We've got Bury Me Love.

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It's around about 18 minutes past 9. That was John the Conqueror with You Don't Know. I'm Matt. I do know that. Well, at

At least I think I know that. Still to come this hour, we've got heaps of good music. We've got Fat Freddy's Drop on the way, local musician Jason McIver with the Jason McIver Collective, also some Marlon Williams and Kings lined up as well. But right now, this is Cheyenne Mize with a song called Through the Window Pane on Fresh FM.

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Tom Young and a song called Come Home. Before that, we had Vanity Dog and Candlestick Park. It's now around about 20 minutes away from 10 o'clock. At 10 o'clock this morning, another Nelson Science Stories with Graham Robertson. He used to be the CEO of the Cawthron Institute, and he's got some tales to tell about his time there. No, they're not nefarious or dodgy or anything. They're some interesting stories. We're jumping back to an early episode of this one today while he lines up another interview. But anyway, that is up at 10 o'clock, Nelson Science Stories. We've got Christopher Justin on the way, Kings as well, and some David Byrne. But right now, Frankie Cosmos with Jesse on Fresh. Hey.

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That was from Christopher Justin, One Last Time, and Marlon Williams before that with What's Chasing You. 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We've got David Byrne along soon with Everybody's Coming to My House, but right now, Kings with Ki Aro Atu Koe. 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
2: 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It's now 11 o'clock. Thank you very much for joining us this morning. We are Fresh FM. We are about to head to Plains FM or Plains Media in Christchurch for their Alcoholics Anonymous show. Today, Tony, 4 years sober. Quick look at the forecast before we head to Plains Media. Let's have a look. If you're in Nelson today, we can expect fine. Southwest is turning northerly this afternoon, 13 degrees. Tomorrow, 14, a few southwesters. Blenheim, today, a few showers clearing to fine this evening. Light winds, but easterlies from late morning until early evening. So 12 the high tomorrow, 15 degrees. Bit windy for a time, it'll die out. But yeah, 15 tomorrow for Blenheim, otherwise fine. And Golden Bay, how are you doing? 12 degrees your high today, mainly fine. A few clouds from afternoon. They do bring a chance of a shower. Strong southwesterlies easing, turning northerly. So 12 today. Tomorrow, partly cloudy, isolated showers, southwesters, and a high of 15 degrees. 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

0: welcome to the Alcoholics Anonymous radio show on Plains Media, broadcasting on 96.9 FM. My name is Blair and I'm an alcoholic. The purpose of this show is to increase public awareness of Alcoholics Anonymous as an effective means of recovery from the disease of alcoholism. Our show has two parts. First, we'll talk a bit about alcoholism, what it is, and what AA can do to help. Then we'll interview a recovering alcoholic who is an active member of AA. I'm now going to ask our guest to read the AA preamble, which is read at the start of every AA meeting.
1: Hi, my name's Tony, and I'm an alcoholic. The AA preamble. Alcoholics Anonymous is a fellowship of people who share their experience, strength, and hope with each other that they may solve their common problem and help others to recover from alcoholism. The only requirement for membership is a desire to stop drinking. There are no dues or fees for AA membership. We are self-supporting through our own contributions. AA is not allied with any sect, denomination, politics, organization, or institution. Does not wish to engage in any controversy, neither endorses nor opposes any causes. Our primary purpose is to stay sober and help other alcoholics achieve sobriety.
0: Thanks, Tony. So what is alcoholism? Alcoholism is a disease, not a disgrace. There's no shame in having an illness or a disease. An unusual feature of this disease is that it would do whatever it can to convince you that you do not have it. However, once it has hold of you, the progression of symptoms is like the classic disease model, and the victim is as helpless as a sufferer of cancer. If you're an alcoholic, you're at the beginning of a long road that usually ends in one of three places: prisons, institutions, or death. If you think this sounds dramatic, we can assure you that our collective experience has shown this to be true. The challenge is to convince the alcoholic to admit that they need help and become willing to seek it. Denial is a major symptom of alcoholism. The alcoholic is often the last one to recognize it and admit that they have it. Our definition of alcoholism is that it is an allergy of the body coupled with an obsession of the mind. The allergy is the physical aspect of the disease. After having the first drink, the phenomenon of craving develops, and we lose control over when we will stop drinking. The old saying is, one is too many and 1,000 is never enough. And yet, because of the obsession of the mind, the mental aspect

0: the disease. The alcoholic is compelled to keep picking up the first drink. This makes us powerless. We often hear from sober alcoholics that many doubted whether life could be fun without alcohol. Fortunately, those same people report that their lives have improved dramatically since they became sober. The 12-step program of recovery, which is discussed at meetings and which is outlined in the Alcoholics Anonymous Big Book, is how we get sober and maintain our sobriety, one day at a time. This program has a proven track record of helping otherwise hopeless alcoholics to achieve long-term sobriety and recover. It has taught us how to enjoy life sober. Okay, for anyone who has just joined us, you're listening to the Alcoholics Anonymous radio show on Plains Media, broadcasting on 96.9 FM. We're just about to interview an AA member who's going to share their experience with alcoholism. So, let's meet our guest. Would our guests like to introduce themselves and give us a quick sketch of who you are?
1: Hi, my name's Tony and I'm an alcoholic. I've been sober for roughly 4 years and I'm originally from Mexico City, spent most of my life there, but the last 15 years I lived in America between the cities of Boston and Austin, Texas. Mm-hmm. And recently, as of last December, I moved to New Zealand to be with my partner, who coincidentally was one of my amends. I lived on Waiheke Island for some months, and as of late May of this year, I moved to Christchurch and have been really loving the city and getting to know it and obviously immersing myself in the fellowship.
0: Cool. Awesome. Well, welcome. So what was it like growing up in Mexico City? How was your childhood?
1: Honestly, fantastic. I loved every aspect about it. Once upon a time, I was one of those people who said, I will never leave my city, but, you know, life gets in the way. And I ended up living in Massachusetts, in Boston, because I met a girl. Coincidentally, she was vacationing in Mexico, and we met, and a year and a half later, I was living in Boston. We got married. Mm-hmm. That unfortunately didn't last. I was only married for 3 years. But living up in Mexico City was really wonderful. I mean, family, friends, a humongous city. and I enjoyed every bit of it, to be honest.
0: Mm-hmm. So from that sort of place, you mentioned a few different things. Inside of that, when did you start drinking or when did that become part of your life?
1: Well, drinking has involuntarily been a little bit of a part of my life forever, in the sense that I do come from some alcoholics in the family. Mm-hmm. And what I've always been very, very amused with is how common it is for people who grow up with it and say, I'll never let myself go down that road. We end up going down that road. Mm-hmm. I would say my first drink was sometime in my, when I was around 13 years old. And after that, you know, just basic recreation drinking with friends and parties, families, uncles, cousins, stuff like that. And over my teenage years, it grew. I mean, I just started doing it more. I was never an everyday drinker. I was always just like party, social, weekend drinker. But yeah, sometime around the time of when I was like 19 years old is when I didn't realize it at the time, but now in retrospect is when I started losing friends. And not losing in regard that, you know, they died, but in regards that they stopped inviting me to things because they didn't want me around.
0: All right.
1: But I mean, at 19, you just say like, okay, whatever. And you make other friends, go to other parties, see other people. And, you know, your level of party never diminishes just because then you go into university and people are doing the same thing you are. And they've only known you for, you know, 1 or 2 years. So it's not a big thing. But as years go by, you start realizing that there is a pattern that all of a sudden you might be drinking alone. but it definitely is, I don't know, it creeps up on you. I never knew, I never figured it. I did question myself sometimes if I was, especially the following days during the hangovers. And the one thing that I never connected the dots was how I felt the following day had everything to do with our disease, our allergy, whatever you might call it.

0: wallet. And slowly I started becoming a very, very depressed person and continuously making decisions that were not beneficial to me. And when I was 42 is when I quit.
1: All right, cool. So there's a lot of social drinking in there. In those situations, what did you feel like alcohol was doing for you, you know, before the hangovers kicked in?
0: I guess I didn't think about what it was doing for me or not doing for me. It was just the thought of, hey, it's the weekend, or hey, it's Thursday. Let's go out for a couple. And obviously, I don't think any alcoholic can say that whenever we said, let's go have a couple, it was a couple. It always turned out to, oh, shoot, I've only gotten an hour's sleep and I got to go to work, or I have to go to school or whatever. Or shoot, I haven't slept and I got to go, you know, commit to my responsibilities. Or you just start being irresponsible and don't, and, you know, fail at your responsibilities. But I don't think it was ever that I thought it was bringing something to my life or that it was doing something for me. It was just, hey, party, let's go, period. And obviously party was, you know, equals lots of alcohol.
1: Yeah. And so when you got sort of mentioned, you got to that point of change, what was happening in that time in your life that made you realize you needed to change?
0: I was living in Texas at the time, and my partner at the time and I had just broken up. Well, she broke up with me, very much related to my drinking. But I was also seeing a therapist at the time, and I didn't know this could happen. I didn't know this was a thing, but my therapist dumped me. And she did it primarily because, I mean, she told me straight up, you know what? I love working with you. I know that I can help you, but I can't help you anymore until you stop drinking.
1: Right.
0: So she is the one who flat out termed it as, you are an alcoholic, you know? And it was, I was like, okay, I'm an alcoholic. And I came up with this wonderful plan of, okay, so when I turn 43, which is in about 9 months, 9 or 8 months, the day after my birthday, I will quit drinking. But as often happens with us addicts, we have a tendency to hit the self-destruct button. And that's exactly what happened. You know, one evening, I wanted to go out. I think it was a Thursday. Can't remember exactly, but I wanted to go out for a couple of drinks, and I called up a bunch of people. Everybody said no. And, you know, even though everything was going fine, work, house, friendships, everything was going fine, I was like, no, fuck it. I'm going to go. And that was my second DUI. And honestly, nowadays, I have labeled that jail cell as my boogeyman. It's one of the things that terrifies me the most. And even though I know that there are people in addiction who went down addiction far, far worse than I did, for me, my rock bottom was a second time in that jail cell, 36 hours, and me coming to the realization that I can't do this anymore, but I can't stop.
1: Right.
0: I spoke with a friend right after I got out of jail, and she proceeded to give me a very long maternal talk, shall we say. And over the phone, she had me pour out all the remaining alcohol in my house. And that was on a Saturday. And the following day, on a Sunday morning, I was at my first meeting. And it was a longtime friend. So she kind of like, you know, listed out the situations where she felt worried about me, where she felt uncomfortable because of my drinking. And so she and her husband on the phone, they talked me down and they had me pour my last drop of alcohol out. And the following day I attended my first meeting in tears. And I think it's the first time in my life I ever out loud asked for help.
1: Right. And what was it like in that space, you know, attending your first meeting and that sort of space of brokenness?
0: Well, the first meeting was definitely a little bit of a, from my own brain, it was a blur, but from what I remember hearing at the meeting was definitely a

0: mixture of feelings between people who were telling, you know, talking about how wonderful their life was now that they were sober and how much they loved AA and everything. And that was very confusing because I was like, what are you all in a cult? Mm. But it was very, it clicked with me that I was in the right place because at least two or three other people who shared were definitely talking about their fears, mm. their frustrations, their despair. And that was like, wait a minute, that's how I feel. And I always felt that, you know, nobody's going to understand what I'm thinking. Nobody's going to understand what I'm saying. Nobody is going to understand what I'm going through. And all of a sudden, wait a minute, you're not alone. Mm. There are other people out there like you. And it turns out they're all sitting in this room. And that was like, okay, you know what? I want to hear more. And I did struggle with it a lot at the very beginnings, especially for the first month. Mm. Until I started making friends, but I struggled with it because it was that controversy of hearing people saying how wonderful it is, and other people talking their real life or their realism or whatever you might refer to it, was a little bit of a ping pong match inside of my head because I didn't resound with the people who were saying how beautiful their life was. I resound with the people who were in pain. Mm. And so sometimes it was some meetings were like, I really got nothing out of this. I just, you know, heard people saying that, you know, life is a rainbow and, you know, they found unicorns or whatever. And then one person who ended up becoming a really good friend of mine told me, you need to go to the 8 o'clock Wednesday meeting because I think you'll meet people there who are more like you. And coincidentally, at my home group, that meeting was referred to as the worst meeting in the world. Primarily because there was a lot of people who didn't sugarcoat things. Mm. They weren't saying how wonderful and blissful AA was. And I remember the very first meeting that I attended was probably a month and a half into my sobriety. I went to that meeting And it felt good to be there amongst people who were also speaking that my life is better, but it's still life. Mm. It still sucks. But it's so much better than my best times when I was drinking. And pardon my language, I remember that my share that day was, y'all are just as fucked up as I am. And, you know, it was like laughter all around. And, you know, also that was another thing I was very happy about getting sober is addicts are not, recovering addicts are not glum and doomful people. Mm. They have senses, we have sense of humor. We love to get together with people. We love to engage socially. And we're a fun bunch. We just have to be taught or relearn that there is laughter, life, and happiness without the bottle, mm-hmm. you know, mm-hmm. and that has taken, I mean, it still sometimes is, it takes time to accept that and embrace mm-hmm. that because there are still days, you know, that a week that I might isolate that I didn't go to a meeting and all of a sudden I feel like I'm feeling glum, I'm feeling inside my head, I feel almost like I did when I was hungover. Mm. And then I go to a meeting and it's like, you're such an idiot. You knew the way out and you still waited a whole week to come to another meeting.
1: Mm-hmm. Yeah. So that connection's part of your recovery now. What other tools or things do you do in your recovery as part of your process now?
0: Well, I mean, the move has been the transition from moving to New Zealand has definitely been a challenge for me, and I've unfortunately engaged in lots of old habits of isolation and stuff like that, but I've finally gotten myself a temporary sponsor. Cool. And so I did stop meditating and praying, but in the past weeks, it's actually starting to feel better because I've started to re-engage in, you know, my little toolbox of things, such as prayer, such as mm-hmm. just randomly opening up the big book and starting to read wherever it opens up, whether it's a story, whether it's one of the what is it, 168 pages at the beginning that you're supposed to read?

0: a description of how it works or whatever it might be, the agnostic chapter, just automatically re-engaging with those things takes my day in a better direction. And I say that it takes my day in a better direction because, I mean, I used to use one day at a time as a punchline when I drank, you know, rehab is for quitters and stuff like that. And after, you know, 42, well, let's say 30 years of drinking, 29 years of drinking, it turns out that now it's, I can't let a day go by without saying the serenity prayer to myself, just because it is, it has been a somewhat of a challenge to reprogram my brain to work on today, stay in the present, don't go into your head 30 years into the future or 10 years into the past. Work on today, work on your steps, work on, you know, whatever it might, you might have to do that day. And one of the wonderful things about that I have appreciated about the program is its simplicity, because as addicts, we are very stubborn people. The more complex it is, the more we're going to stay away from it, the more we're going to engage in old habits. So the simplicity of the program, you know, it leaves you just one avenue to stick to.
1: Yeah.
0: And that's a blessing.
1: And with that simplicity in tow, what's life like now? You know, moving on from those first meetings.
0: Well, like, even though to right now, because of the life transition of moving to a new country, has been has had its rough days. It's still better than any time where I remember, especially at the end, drinking and not knowing what up is down, not knowing what color the sky is. And maybe it's, that sounds very exaggerated, but, you know, it might be a beautiful day, but you feel so dark inside. So thanks to these last 4 years, I know I still have a very long way to go, but I'm okay with it. One thing that the program did remind me of is to not be afraid of work, you know, to not look for easy outs, to enjoy the everyday part of it. And automatically that has been very nurturing to getting a good night's sleep. And that, that it, some people might be surprised by that, but just getting a good night's sleep unto itself is a blessing.
1: Yeah. And you've mentioned a couple of things along the way about prayer and meditation. AA being a spiritual program, what does that mean to you?
0: I would definitely say that, you know, the agnostic chapter was written for people like me, because I'm definitely not a religious person. But the spiritual aspect about it continues to be an ongoing work for me, an ongoing process, because I still disconnect from my higher power at times. It's very easy to forget that letting go of things that are out of your control is crucial for us, because we obsess about them and then we think that we know better on how to manage them. But if you can't control them, you can't control them, period. I mean, and that's very difficult to accept in the addict mind. And even though around the world people default to prayer being a religious aspect, it's not. Prayer is just a way of connecting your thoughts with the spirituality of your choosing within the program. Yes, the easiest word is God, but me not being religious, you know, I struggle with it. And one thing that my old sponsor in America told me to simplify things a little bit for me was, what does God spell backwards? Dog. And I had a dog, and he was one of my pillars throughout my initial sobriety. So anytime that I was going to, you know, pray or anything like that, I would say my dog's name instead. You know, and that helped me out a lot. And because, I mean, as a dog person, nobody looks at you with more compassion than your pet does.
1: Yeah, that's true.

0: And meditation, some people try to, and maybe, you know, life all around tries to make the concept of meditation complicated when it's not. Sometimes meditation is just sitting there and saying, breathe in, breathe out. Mm. It's not as, oh, connect with your chakras and, oh, you know, see enlightenment and that kind of stuff. No, it's just sitting down, breathing, and letting your brain take a break.
1: Mm. Yeah.
0: And it's as easy as saying in, out, in, out. I mean, once you get to a certain level that you feel you want to do a more deeper spiritual meditation, go for it. Great. Mm. But when meditation is a foreign concept to you, you need simplicity.
1: Yeah, yeah. And just lastly, what would you suggest for any listeners who may have a drinking problem or a small step that really helped you out?
0: Oh, God. I guess try to step outside yourself for a few minutes. And if you're wondering if you're an alcoholic, go to a meeting, just because there you'll be able to narrow down the answer a bit more. If you're asking yourself about it because you don't know, or if you're scared to label yourself as an addict, go to a meeting, because, or even use the helplines. If you don't want anybody to see you physically, or you don't want anybody to recognize you or whatever, use the helplines, and a voice over the phone of a stranger is sometimes more convincing, or, you know, reaches home a lot more soundly than sometimes your best friend, your brother, or sibling, or parent telling you have a problem. Mm-hmm. You don't want to hear people close to you telling you have a problem. Sometimes a stranger's voice is the best way to get things out. Mm-hmm. So helplines, if you're questioning yourself, go ask somebody who knows about it, who will be a stranger if you don't know anybody in the programs. And also, you're not as special as you think you are. And I don't mean that in a negative connotation. I mean that in the sense that there are people, we are out here, and we will understand you because we are you.
1: Mm-hmm. Yeah, cool. Thank you. Thank you. Well, Tony, thank you so much for coming on the show and sharing your story with us. 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That brings us to the end of the show. 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

It's now around about 27 minutes away from 12 o'clock. That was Anika Moore, Blame It on the Rain. 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Living Colour are on the way soon, great band. Also, Look At Him Now, Kiwi Act. But right now, this is more New Zealand music from Greg Johnson. 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

love that band. That's one of the projects from Trent Reznor. That is How to Destroy Angels, teamed up with his wife. I think her name is Mariqueen Mandig, and Atticus Ross involved in that project as well. How Long, How to Destroy Angels. Before that, Look at Him Now with Shivers. It's getting close to midday, only 10 minutes away. We've still got, before midday, Gautier with a song called Eyes Wide Open. Night Choir on the way too. But right now, this is Beta Cell with Te Wai Te Ora on Fresh FM.

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